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Hey, it's Lisa Miller. Stevie Nicks fans, you're going to love this. Lessons in Lace, everything I know about dreams, heartbreak, and magic I learned from Stevie Nicks. And it's written by music journalist Rachel Brodsky. It's a new biography focused on the life lessons from Stevie Nicks. In stores September 15th.

The Classic Rock Station, 96.1 KZL, summer of 2026. Boy, it's a good summer for the Eugene Emeralds. They're killing it, man. Last night, 13-1 against Spokane. They're playing in Spokane, so if you can't catch the game, you can always listen at 95.3 The Score, the home of the Eugene Emeralds. We mention that because, wait, it's another radio station? Well, it's our sister station, Go Ems.

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0: 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Are you ready? All you do is text right now. The national keyword is yourself. One word, Y-O-U-R-S-L-E-F, 295819. Why am I doing that? That's to win the VIP trip to see Journey, the Final Frontier Tour. And we do it right. We're going to fly you there, get you set up in a hotel, great seats to the show, and swag from the concert. Got it? So the keyword is yourself, and you text that to 95819. Good luck.
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just to receive it. 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It's Lisa Miller. 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

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It's Lisa Miller. My goodness. Ah, we're cooking. What a day. It's so hot outside. We have air quality issues and there's still fire risk going on. 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

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Hey, our contest for back-to-school shopping ends on Sunday. 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

0: 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How about a shot at seeing Journey on the Final Frontier Tour? 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

Oh, yes. For those about to rock, we always salute you. I'm Lisa Miller. Great hanging with you. And I know Steve Gorman can't wait. 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

0: 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Eugene, a Cumulus Media Station. The best part of the day begins now. It's time to get your rock on with Steve Gorman and April Rose. It's Steve Gorman Rocks. Welcome to the show.
1: All hands on deck. Ramming speed. Valhalla, we are coming.
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0: Metallica kicking off a Wednesday night of Steve Gorman Rocks with Wherever I May Roam. April's already in a good mood. That's her band. That's her guy. Look how happy she is.
1: Like, come on, that's going to get stuck in your head, right?
0: Man, I like that. I like April Does Metallica. That's good.
1: Not as good as Metallica Does Metallica.
0: I'm sure that's true. I'm sure Metallica would love for April to do Metallica. The song, the music. Get your mind out of the gutter, young lady.
1: I like where it was before. I'm just, okay, let's move on.
0: Here's the Rolling Stones, Sympathy for the Devil.

0: Now, it's time for a brief summary of Steve's first conversation with Johnny Depp back in 2002.
1: You actually met Johnny Depp?
2: I did. I met Johnny Depp. He had just started working on this new movie, and he goes, it sounds weird. There's a Disney ride at Pirates of the Caribbean.
1: Oh, my God.
2: I said, yeah, you're in a movie based on a ride at Disneyland? And I remember thinking, like, yeah, it feels to me like you've just made the worst decision of your career. I was wrong.
0: This

0: The Ramones, I Want to Be Sedated on Steve Gorman Rocks. I had heard of the Ramones and seen the name in magazine articles, and I knew there was some band from New York called the Ramones that older people thought was cool. But it was a few years after their debut album, which was released in 1976, really hit my radar. When I heard that the Ramones were in a movie called Rock and Roll High School, and then when I looked in the newspaper and saw that it was playing in my hometown of Hopkinsville, Kentucky, at the Alhambra Theater downtown, I couldn't believe it. Those aren't the kind of movies my little town normally got. Went to see that movie, went back and saw it again. I thought, by God, I'm going to be in a band one day, and it's going to be just like the Ramones. We're going to wear jeans and white shirts and leather jackets and Chuck Taylors. I was never in a band that looked anything like that. But the point remains, that movie changed my life. I knew, by God, I got to do that. So thanks, makers of that crazy movie. Much obliged.
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23: Sometimes you just gotta be honest. Like Dio was when he took Ozzy Osbourne's spot in Black Sabbath in 79.
24: There is no more Black Sabbath without Ozzy Osbourne in it. I find the man to be stupid, totally devoid of intelligence, an animal. I doubt very much that Ozzy could carry a tune if you put a radio in a suitcase and gave it to him in his hand.
23: Okay, Dio, maybe not that honest.

AC/DC was Shoot to Thrill on Steve Gorman Rocks. Everybody I know who has seen AC/DC this year says they're as good as they've ever been. If you get a chance, check them out. Here's the Eagles, Heartache Tonight.

Eagles heartache tonight on Steve Gorman Rocks. Don Henley earlier this year said 2026 would be the end of the Eagles as a live band. And a lot of people felt some heartache at that. And now this week, the Eagles have announced, not so fast, we're actually going to do some more shows in Las Vegas at the Sphere in 2027. And they brought out a line that they said a few years ago, which is, we'll continue to play shows for as long as there is a demand. Well, guys, that means you're never going to stop playing shows. The Eagles will always be in demand. They're the biggest American band ever. That's how that works. How about some Pat Benatar? She and her husband, Neil Giraldo, still out there knocking it out of the park. If you've never seen Pat Benatar live, honestly, you won't believe it when you see her. She has not lost a note. The great, great Pat Benatar with Heartbreaker.

0: got a problem. Steve's got an answer. It might not be the right answer. I mean, he's a rock star, not a therapist. It's time for Questionable Wisdom on Steve Gorman Rocks. Here's April Rose with tonight's question.
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2: Lay it on me.
1: Now, his girlfriend of 6 months doesn't chip in her share for the bill when it comes to dates, and she says it's all on him, right? Now, he's brought this up a few times, and she says the role of a man is to pay for the dates, and the role of the woman is to have babies and keep up the house. Steve, what do you think about the situation?
2: I think that the guy should pick up the check in the early days as you're getting to know someone, mm-hmm. and I'll just cut right to the chase. Who has the real risk in this relationship? Mm-hmm. The guy is not going to wake up one day and say, hey, I'm late.
1: Right.
2: Hey, maybe I'm going to have a baby. And I'm saying, if you're in this relationship and if you have a physical relationship, there's no risk on the dude and there's a lot of risk in the woman's life. And I think it just makes sense, mm-hmm. because as the relationship will progress through the natural course of things, there very well may come a time when the woman's life is completely upended and changed forever. And the dude, and I speak from personal experience, you just keep going on being a dude. Sometimes you can get in trouble overthinking stuff. Just pay the bill, dude.
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0: Who needs AI to replicate your voice when Steve Gorman can do just the same? Check out his version of Arnold Schwarzenegger.
1: I really want to go show people how strong and muscular I am. Do you see how strong and muscular I am?
0: Yeah, that was not good. But this is Steve Gorman Rocks.

The Who with Pinball Wizard from the Tommy album, the first rock opera ever released, although it was not really the first concept album, not by a long shot. Several artists had already made their mark in the world of a concept album. I mean, I think most famously, the Beatles was Sgt. Pepper's Lonely Hearts Club Band, an alter ego band, the four members as Sgt. Pepper's Lonely Hearts Club Band. The songs all bled one right into the next, one continuous stream of consciousness thought, if you will. Another groundbreaking part of the Sgt. Pepper album was the lyrics were printed on the back of the album. That had never happened before. The Beatles were the first band to do that. Pete Townsend took that bar and raised it with a rock opera that actually had a cohesive through line, a true story of the deaf, dumb, and blind kid that played a mean pinball, Tommy.

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0: Journey with Wheel in the Sky on Steve Gorman Rocks. 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
2: Steve Gorman Sports. The real sports season in America is right around the corner. That is football season. I used to do sports talk radio, and 60% of our content was NFL, including during the off season. During the season, it was 90% of our content. Football dominates the landscape of American sports culture in a way that the rest of the sports combined, I don't think, can possibly equal. And I was thinking about that a lot during the World Cup this year. People saying, why can't America compete? We have great athletes. We have great coaches. It's because soccer in most of the world is as big in those countries as football is in this country. It's impossible to imagine American soccer culture developing to the place where we could compete with countries who have one sport and one sport only. France, Spain, England, the Netherlands, there's soccer and then there's everything else. The United States of America, there's football and then there's everything else. And you know what? That's okay. I don't need the rest of the world to embrace our football, and I don't need America to embrace soccer the way the rest of the world has. Some things are just not meant to be. 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
0: 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Now, let's get back to the music. This is Steve Gorman Rocks.

Deep Purple, Smoke on the Water from Machine Head on Steve Gorman Rocks. 15 years after Deep Purple released Machine Head, Def Leppard in 1987 released Hysteria. Here's one of seven top 10 singles, Rocket.

Def Leppard with Rocket on Steve Gorman Rocks, the album that truly made Def Leppard for two reasons. One, as I mentioned, it had seven top 10 singles. That is extraordinary for any rock album at any time in rock history. But more importantly, it showed the world just what kind of band Def Leppard was. Rick Allen, the one-armed drummer, that story will never get old to me. The band put themselves on hold for a few years while Rick figured out how to play a kit with one arm. And when they came back, they were bigger than they'd ever dreamed possible. The band Pink Floyd took eight records to have their breakthrough. Dark Side of the Moon in 1972 made them household names. They followed that up with Wish You Were Here, and then Animals, and then in 1979, the next ginormous world-beating release came out. The first record by Pink Floyd I ever ran to the record store to buy myself, The Wall. From that album, this is Hey You.

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1: Steve Gorman rocks. Yeah, Bigfoot. I saw him. He's here in the woods of Michigan. Oh, by the way, it's Gonzo from Saginaw, Michigan.
0: Thanks for the info, Gonzo. This is Steve Gorman Rocks.

Foreigner Cold as Ice on Steve Gorman Rocks. I saw a video today online. A guy said he went to Goodwill and he bought a wooden clock for $6. $6. But here's the thing. As he was leaving the store, another customer said, hey, man, I'll give you $100 for that clock. And the guy thought, well, that's a little weird. If someone wants to give me $100 for this clock, maybe they know something I don't. He kept the clock, went out to his car, opened the back of the clock, and it is stuffed with bills, money. And when I say stuffed, I mean it looks like several thousand dollars of U.S. currency in the back of this clock. A $6 purchase? Dude, nice job. Just remember, next time you buy something for $6 and immediately someone offers you $100, say no, run to your car, open the back, and pray for something worth sharing online. It's the modern way.

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0: Wanted, Dead or Alive, Bon Jovi on Steve Gorman Rocks. Coming up next, we got Carry On Wayward Son, Kansas. And Steve, I've always like wondered the definition, like your definition of wayward son. Like, because I imagine it's like traveling hobo. But but I feel like you have some professorial definition of exactly like what this song is talking about as far as a wayward son that you're going to school me on.
1: I did, but the moment you said the words traveling hobo, it all just went right out. And now I'm just picturing it like, carry on my traveling hobo. You'll be back before you know. They really missed out on that. Wayward Son's fine, but anytime you can work the word hobo into a song, I think you probably ought to.

0: Come Together, a Beatles song recorded by Aerosmith. That song featured on Aerosmith's Greatest Hits, an album that came out in 1980. And when you think back to that record, if you read the track listing, it's like, oh my goodness. Dream On, Same Old Song and Dance, Sweet Emotion, Walk This Way, Last Child. Every one of those, an incredible banger. Back in the Saddle, Draw the Line. I mean, come on, man. Aerosmith in the 70s, so awesome. Darn near hard to beat, pound for pound. And then you add a Beatles song to the mix, forget it. They were just in a very, very special place. It forever blows my mind how high Aerosmith flew, how far they flew off course. They entered the 80s as one of the biggest bands in the world. By 1985, they were just praying for a break. By 1987, it was back on. What a run those guys had.
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Allman Brothers Band with Ramblin' Man on Steve Gorman Rocks. We talk about the greatest guitarists in rock history, and you hear the usual suspects: Jimi Hendrix, Jimmy Page, Eddie Van Halen. Some people say Slash. Rarely do you hear Dwayne Allman's name, but make no mistake, guitar players know Dwayne Allman is one of the all-timers. Now back to one of the original guys I mentioned, Eddie Van Halen. Not only is he one of the great guitarists of all time, he established that immediately. From the moment Van Halen 1 was released, the world was served notice. There's a new king in town, and his name is Edward Van Halen. This is Hot for Teacher.

0: The Cars on Steve Gorman Rocks. Steve, what is the worst speeding ticket you ever got?
1: The worst speeding ticket I ever received was for 72 in a 55. Now, I've been pulled over going much faster than that, and I literally charmed my way out of a ticket two other occasions, both going over 80 miles an hour.
0: You did your hair flip.
1: No, well, the hair flip is a part of it, but the first thing that's most important is, man, you got me. I know it. I was flying. I just lost my focus for a while. Sorry. Just hand it over.
0: Right.
1: And they're immediately disarmed. They're like, well, no, hang on a second. We can talk about it. It's great. It's like a Jedi mind trick. I'm Obi-Wan Kenobi. They're right. Stormtroopers, and that's how I approach these things.
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Journey with Don't Stop Believin' on Steve Gorman Rocks. There are certain articles you can read that say that's the most successful single of all time. When you look at sales, streams, radio plays, it's certainly the most successful since it was released in 1981. I can't imagine it's been played more times than Hey Jude, but you know what? Who knows? The simple fact remains, it's on the short list of biggest songs of all time. Journey themselves have stopped believing in Journey. This is their final year on the road. Got a few shows left. Get to see them while you can. They're going to go their separate ways. And I, for one, think that's a good thing. When the only thing you can agree on is that you want to go play shows together, you're not really a band. At that point, you're a brand. And that's okay. But I like bands better.

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0: Thunderstruck, AC/DC on Steve Gorman Rocks. Coming up, we got Steve Gorman Sports soon. Steve, you know, you're a big guy. I feel like you could have been a professional athlete. What sport would you have chosen?
1: Well, the two sports I played were basketball and soccer. And I would have chosen basketball first, because in the 80s, there was more of a, you know, path to playing basketball in America.
0: Right.
1: If it were now, I would choose soccer, of course, because soccer's everywhere.
0: What? Do you know how hard it would be to keep up, like, how many miles you're running during each game?
1: Yeah. Well, sure. But, you know, listen, these are the sacrifices we elite athletes make, April.
0: Well, it didn't check out, Steve, because you're doing radio sitting in a chair all day.
1: Listen, jealousy, okay? Every coach I had, they saw my skills and they clipped my wings. They held me back.
0: We got some therapy coming up as well.
1: Whatever.

0: Sean, here's what you gotta do. Say your name, what band you're from, and then tell our listeners they're listening to Steve Gorman Rocks. Ready? Think you can handle it?
1: Yeah, really easy.
0: Okay, we've got Mr. Confident over here. Let's see what you got.
1: Hey, it's Neil Sean from Journey, and you're listening to Steve Gorman Rocks.
0: Okay, now do it like 500 more times.
1: Yeah, that's like a little rough, man.
0: This is Steve Gorman Rocks.

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2: Steve Gorman Sports. The real sports season in America is right around the corner. That is football season. I used to do sports talk radio, and 60% of our content was NFL, including during the offseason. During the season, it was 90% of our content. Football dominates the landscape of American sports culture in a way that the rest of the sports combined, I don't think, can possibly equal. And I was thinking about that a lot during the World Cup this year. People saying, why can't America compete? We have great athletes. We have great coaches. It's because soccer in most of the world is as big in those countries as football is in this country. It's impossible to imagine American soccer culture developing to the place where we could compete with countries who have one sport and one sport only. France, Spain, England, the Netherlands, there's soccer and then there's everything else. The United States of America, there's football and then there's everything else. And you know what? That's okay. I don't need the rest of the world to embrace our football, and I don't need America to embrace soccer the way the rest of the world has. Some things are just not meant to be. I like it just as it is. 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

Def Leppard with Love Bites on Steve Gorman Rocks from the Hysteria album. Joe Walsh, by any measure, is one of rock's greatest guitar players. A true catalyst, a spark plug. Any room Joe Walsh walks into, there's an extra charge. And that was clear from the first time the James Gang ever hit the scene. Here, from the Third's album, Walk Away.

0: please. 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
1: On this day back in 1978, the Rolling Stones went number one on the U.S. singles chart for the eighth and final time with their song Miss You. Released off their album Some Girls, Miss You was written by Mick Jagger after jamming with piano player Billy Preston during rehearsals for some upcoming shows the Stones were slated to play. Billy is also credited with coming up for the bass line for the song, which is a key piece of that song's puzzle.

Now, the song, it was originally 9 minutes long, then cut down to 5, then again to 3.5 for the radio. If this is the last number one single in the U.S. for the Stones, what a great song to top it off with. And hey, having 8 number one singles from a British band in America, not a bad day. That's your Classic Rock Rewind. I'm April Rose, and this is Steve Corman Rocks.

0: The Rolling Stones with Miss You on Steve Gorman Rocks from the Some Girls album from 1978. Those tracks recorded in Paris in 1977. And Miss You is a perfect case of a band that's already established, keeping up with current trends. Mick Jagger and Charlie Watts, surprisingly, big fans of the dance music craze, the disco craze of the late 70s. They were going out to the nightclubs in Paris and listening to that music, that four-on-the-floor beat, hypnotic and alluring. And Charlie Watts specifically was such a fan. So when the Stones went, as they used to say, disco, make no mistake, it was coming from a very genuine place. They weren't just trying to keep up with the trends. They were showing the world that they really just dug that style of music. Steve Jordan, who is now the drummer for the Rolling Stones, first met the band during those sessions. Charlie invited him into the studio. It seemed that he was the heir apparent, the only other drummer hanging around Stone sessions all those years. So it makes sense that when Charlie passed, they handed the sticks to the great Steve Jordan. By any measure, a more than worthy successor.
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1: 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Now let's get back to the show. This is Steve Gorman Rocks.

Nirvana was Smells Like Teen Spirit from the Nevermind album. That was released in September of 1991. There's no way to overstate the impact that band had, that album had, that song had. Nirvana was the storm that no one saw coming. It was not on the horizon. Nobody had time to batten down the hatches. In the summer of 91, it was still Guns N' Roses' world. It was Metallica's world. It was the established hard rock monster bands of the world. It was still their time. Nirvana was like this out of the blue left field alternative for that next generation of kids. Think about it. If you were a senior in high school in 1991, Guns N' Roses have been around since you were in eighth grade. That was like someone else's band. You wanted your own band to embrace. Nirvana gave that next generation their own band, their Guns N' Roses, their Metallica, their Rolling Stones, their Led Zeppelin. Nirvana, in the grand scheme of things, was just the next in a long line of world-beating, over-the-top rock bands. But nobody could have imagined that being the case until that song first hit the airwaves. And then it was game over.

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Boston from their self-titled debut album 50 years ago this year, it was released with the song Peace of Mind. Later this hour, the final hour for Wednesday night, we will hear Heart, Scorpions, Fleetwood Mac, The Who, Metallica, and some others, including Eric Clapton right now with Cocaine.

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Scorpions with No One Like You on Steve Gorman Rocks, the first song to break in America for the band from Hanover, Germany. 17 years after they formed, they finally captured the stars and stripes. Fleetwood Mac from 1977's Rumours, Go Your Own Way.

Fleetwood Mac, Go Your Own Way on Steve Gorman Rocks. Oftentimes we think, who are the biggest bands of the 70s? And Fleetwood Mac would certainly be on that list. Pink Floyd, Led Zeppelin, the Eagles. Those are the first three that always come to mind for me. In order, I'd say Led Zeppelin first, then Pink Floyd, then the Eagles. And I often overlook the Who, because they were never quite where Led Zeppelin was. They never quite got to where the Stones or the Beatles were, but they were always right beneath them. They were probably more similar to Fleetwood Mac, one of the great bands of that time. Huge fan base, amazing ticket sales, record sales, but still something eluded them that some of those other bands just seemed to have. I don't know what it is. I mean, it could just be happenstance. It could just be the way I view it. I mean, if the Who were the biggest band in the world to you, well, that means they were the biggest band in the world. I don't think they're still splitting hairs over it. Suffice to say, the 70s were a great decade for great bands. Here's The Who from their greatest album, Who's Next? Baba O'Reilly.

0: Mystery on Steve Gorman Rocks. Here's your host, Steve Gorman.
1: It's August the 5th, April Rose, and this is a perfect time to look back. How about a history lesson? On this day in 1984, Bruce Springsteen, playing on his Born in the USA tour, let's just say this is the one that took him from being big to huge, because on this day he played the first of 10 nights at the Meadowlands in New Jersey. That is where the New York Giants and New York Jets played football. 10 nights at his hometown stadium.
2: Wow. No one can do that today. There's not one act, not one rock star that can do that.
1: Well, except for Oasis and Coldplay and Taylor Swift. But otherwise, you're right. On this day in 1979, Def Leppard signed a record deal with Phonogram Records. They got an advance of $180,000 back in 1979. On this same day in 1972, another band signed their first record deal, Aerosmith. They were given, in 1972, $125,000.
2: I mean, but it's Aerosmith. You got to give them millions of dollars right away.
1: Not when they're just a bunch of knuckleheads from Boston, local band. Let me tell you something. I signed my first record deal in 1989. The advance, $25,000. Each member got $5,000. And you know what? I'd never been wealthier in my life. I was thrilled.
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Good morning, Thursday. Another hazy day, hey? Yeah, it's me, CYD. Oh, this door is open. Come on in.

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0: Here's a look at today, August 6th in rock history. Today in 1996, at the Palace in Hollywood, the Ramones play their final concert. The show featured several special guests, including Motorhead's Lemmy, Pearl Jam's Eddie Vedder, and Soundgarden's Chris Cornell. In 1988, Guns N' Roses' debut album, Appetite for Destruction, goes to number one in America. The singles from the album, Sweet Child of Mine, Welcome to the Jungle, and Paradise City, were all U.S. top 10 hits.
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0: And on August 6th, 1965, the Beatles released their fifth album, Help, which also served as the soundtrack to their film of the same name. It included the title track, Ticket to Ride, and Yesterday, which became one of the most covered songs in pop music history. And that's a look at today, August 6th in rock history.
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0: Might as well jump. Got to have your VH Van Halen. The classic rock station, 96.1 KZO. Good morning, Thursday. CYD with you. Hazy skies once again. Look for that high. Hanging around 100. Hey, you know they're working hard right now. KZO says thank you to our first responders. Delivering lunch. That's 3 Kilberg Pizza Company pizza pies and a dozen nothing bun cake buntinis. As we salute our area's first responders in the Willamette Valley, check out the deliveries every Friday morning on the KZO Facebook, First Responder Fridays. 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Thank you, First Responders.
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We're all looking for a piece of something. CYD with you. Good morning, Thursday. Heat advisory in effect. Neil Young, when he put together his first band, the Squires, they would travel to gigs in Neil's hearse that he named Mortimer. Neil just loved that hearse.

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Bon Jovi, 96.1 K's on the Classic Rock Station. CYD with you. Hello. Hazy sunshine and very hot today here. Smoky skies, too. That brings poor air quality. 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Just let the bus driver know that you are in need of this service. Eugene Emerald's out of town this week at Spokane. Game tonight, Swinging Lumber at 6:35. Action on KUJZ, 95.3, The Score. And going on right now in Roseburg, the Douglas County Fair. Tone Loke tomorrow night on the main stage. 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

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Good morning, Thursday. CYD with you. Here's this hour's national keyword, the text 95819. Ride. And you know what happens then? You're in the drawing for a free vacation to check out Journey this fall in the U.S. of A city of your choice.

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Hello, Thursday. Bad air quality, as you can see, you can't see. Smoky skies, highs up 90s. Here's some music headlines. Joan Jett has canceled two upcoming concerts in September. She's having surgery to address a recent injury. Posting on socials yesterday, Jett says she has undergone orthopedic surgery, fractured vertebrae, and needs time to heal. She was scheduled to play Costa Mesa, California, September 5, Louisville, Kentucky, September 24. Same note, same page, ZZ Top abruptly canceled plans to appear last night at LA's Hollywood Bowl. Bandleader Billy Gibbons cited brief interruption to the band's current tour. Meanwhile, Cheap Trick, who has been sharing the same tour dates with ZZ Top, arranged a fill-in show at the 30-capacity West Hollywood Troubadour instead. Free vacation, city your choice. Journey Final Frontier Tour. 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You want in? 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

0: Here's a look at today, August 6th in rock history. Today in 1996, at the Palace in Hollywood, the Ramones play their final concert. The show featured several special guests, including Motorhead's Lemmy, Pearl Jam's Eddie Vedder, and Soundgarden's Chris Cornell. In 1988, Guns N' Roses' debut album, Appetite for Destruction, goes to number one in America. The singles from the album, Sweet Child of Mine, Welcome to the Jungle, and Paradise City, were all U.S. top 10 hit.
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0: And on August 6th, 1965, the Beatles released their fifth album, Help, which also served as the soundtrack to their film of the same name. It included the title track, Ticket to Ride, and Yesterday, which became one of the most covered songs in pop music history. And that's a look at today, August 6th in rock history.
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Well, dig you, Dame. Say hi to Lisa from EKZO Afternoons with Lisa Miller. She'll hang out inside with you, cranking the AC, starting up at 3. And then at 7, it's Steve Gorman Rocks. Steve and April Rose take care of you until midnight. I got some Pink Floyd good to go. So am I. I'll catch up with you on the best day of the week, Friday, about 6:05. See what you know. My name is CYD, and I get to say goodbye. For now.

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1: 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Journey is extending its massive Final Frontier Tour this fall, and you could be along for the ride. One winner will score a trip for two to a U.S. tour stop of their choice, including flights, hotel, and a VIP package with exclusive tour posters and merch, and two tickets to see Journey live in concert.
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Good afternoon, it's Lisa Miller. Well, it's not as hot as yesterday, but it's still crazy hot. You know, we want to shake you all afternoon long. That's the plan. So I'm going to give you a keyword to text in for your chance to win the trip to see Journey in the city of your choice, a true rock and roll fantasy.

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Hey, Eugene Emeralds are in Spokane. 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They're really fantastic. So Eugene Emeralds, you can hear them on the Emerald Station, 95.3 The Score, home of the Eugene M's. 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

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KZL Mornings. Chance to hang out with CYD. Yep, he's wide awake. He rides his bike to work. Even on these really hot mornings, he's awake and ready to rock you. He'll pour a little less sugar on you. 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

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We make it easy. 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Punch there. Take us along. Hiking, biking, boating. We're mobile. We like road trips. Hey, we love a bike ride.

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